0: Manna World. Mindennapi motiváció a léleknek és a szellemnek a Public House médiától.
1: Hello Budapest, my name is Kim Meyer, the host of Choose to Rise, and I'm so incredibly grateful that you're tuning in today. 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I promise to share what's worked for me in my life, wisdom from others that I've learned from on my journey, and hopefully those will be things that you can apply to your life as well. I want to help you be your absolute best. I also want you to know that you are beautifully and wonderfully made, and God's given you a purpose, and that you can do anything you set your mind to. 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
2: 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Welcome to Public House Media. I am so honored and grateful that you are here today. And today I want to talk to you about how to prioritize you in your day to be most effective, to be most happy, to be most lively and energetic, and to understand that by taking care of you and prioritizing your needs and your goals and your energy in life, you will much more likely to be able to help and experience and do more things for other people as well. Living a life you love is not a lofty goal or something that happens to other people. Oftentimes we think that they just have it easy, or that's just for them, not for me. But guess what? Living life to its fullest is available for anyone that wants to take it on. You deserve a happy and fulfilling life. Don't let anyone tell you otherwise. And so today I'm going to talk to you about prioritizing you. That's number one. Flight attendants tell us all the time, if you are, if something happens and the airbag thing comes down, like the thing pops down, your job is to put your air mask on first before you help somebody else around you. Why? Because if you don't have air, you can't help anyone else get air, right? And so that really matters. And that really is a focus of that should be applied to everything in our lives. I know for me and my life that in my own experience, that when I was at my peak expenditure, I guess you could, for lack of a better word, when I was at my peak of maxing out my time and my energy and everything else, pouring into so many other people, that's when I felt the most depleted. That's when I felt the most, disgust for myself. That's when I felt the most, regretful of doing the things that I was doing. And it just got to the point where I was burnt out, where I felt like I didn't really have anything left to give. And then I got kind of resentful for the people that were asking things of me, normal things that they should be able to ask me for, like my children, time to spend time with them, my husband, time to spend time with him, my job description at work, being able to do the things that I was expected to do of me. But I was so burnt out, and I was so

0: just about life that I just wasn't, I had to find a fix. I had to figure out what was wrong and how to make a change with it. And so I learned, I reached out for help. I saw a friend on social media. I said, hey, what are you doing? You look amazing. You're happy. You have a great smile on your face. You seem to be living the life that I want to live. She's living the lifestyle that I wanted. She was in shape. She was had time for the things that she wanted. She was going to school. She was working the full-time job. She had young children like me. We actually went to the same college together. And it was just a matter of like looking at her and saying, I want that. What am I willing to do to get there? And I was willing to do anything at that point. I felt so exhausted and so ready to give up on life and so just like, is this what life is going to be? And I was like not even 30 yet and so sad about where I was in my world that but as a trooper, I just kept going. I just kept plugging away. And I know many of you out there are doing the exact same thing. You're just plugging away because that's what life is. And that's how the world works right now. And eventually someday it'll work out for you, but it won't work out for you unless you make the changes necessary to take you to the places that you want to go. Your trajectory in life is not going to change unless you make the change to go a different direction. So today I want to talk to you about prioritizing your self-care, about putting you at the top of your priority list and removing you from the bottom. I don't know about you, but as a mom specifically, I tend to put myself at the bottom rung. I know that as the hardworking Iowa girl that I grew up to be, I was raised to always put others first. And definitely I'm not saying that you should not take care of other people, but what I am saying is that you can't pour from an empty cup. And that the more you put yourself on the back burner, the less you have to give to other people. And the way you can care for yourself counts in huge ways. The way you prioritize yourself affects your health, it affects your fitness goals, it affects your mindset, it affects your relationships, it reflects everything that's happening in your life, your efficiency at work, how you show up, your emotions, all of those things. It affects your eating, it affects your emotional eating, including stress eating, skyrockets. I know for me in certain times in my life when certain things are happening and I feel out of control, food is one of the things that you can control. You can always control what goes in your mouth, right? So that seems to be one of the things that just is a coping mechanism for a lot of people. But when you get to the bottom of your priority list and it affects how you show up to in the relationships and the things that you want to do well in your life, if you're struggling with this incorrect belief that by taking care of yourself is a selfish thing, if you're struggling with the idea of prioritizing your self-care as a set of, I want to give you some examples today. I want to give you something to think about and really reflect on when you are feeling this way. So taking care of you is not a luxury. First and foremost, that's a truth that you need to be able to understand and accept and take life into. Taking care of you is not a luxury. Taking care of you is a priority. And like regular oil changes in your car, like making sure that you go to the dentist every 6 months, like when your kids go to school every day, whatever that routine is for the other things that we take such good care of over in our life, you need to make sure that you are doing those same kinds of things for yourself so that you run smoothly, so that you show up as your best, so that you can do the things that you need to do. Well, the cost of not taking care of time of yourself are huge. So a lot of times people will tell me as a health coach, they say things like, it's too expensive. I can't join what you're doing. I can't buy that workout program. I can't drink that shake that you drink. I can't buy healthy food at the store because it's so much more expensive than the cheap stuff, the processed stuff that comes in the box. Well, the truth is that when your well-being isn't a priority, it's just that. It's not a priority in your life. You're going to spend your time, you're going to spend your money on the things that you prioritize in your world. So what are the things that you're prioritizing? Well, look at the things that you're spending your money on. Everything is going to go downhill if you don't devote time and energy to the needs of your health, of your mindset, of the things of how you show up in this world. You have less energy and motivation to follow through in your goals. You're more easily distracted and less focused. Many people tend to turn to these vices, these things to fill the gaps where they're inadequate in certain ways. They turn to stress eating, they turn to emotional eating, maybe smoking or drinking too much. Maybe they're wasting wasting time just surfing on the internet. I have so many women who tell me that they don't have time to do what I do. They don't have time for a 30-minute workout. They don't have time to do some meal prepping on the weekend, but they do have time to watch all of my stories on Instagram. They do have time to comment on so many other people's things and just be mindlessly scrolling on social media. Yeah, I do that too sometimes. I can get lost in a 20-minute Instagram shuffle, but hey, I also take time. I make a priority in my day to make sure I get a 20 to 30-minute workout that gets my heart rate up and makes me feel amazing. There's so many distractions in this world, and there's so many ways that you can show up and waste time and energy and money on things that are going to take you down a very less effective path. The stress level is going to go higher. Your sleep is often impaired or sacrificed because you're not taking care of yourself. And it's really common to feel deprived, irritable, more easily frustrated, super impatient. I was there with my kids. I was super impatient with little children because they demanded or they wanted some time with their mom. Why is that a bad thing? I don't know. I was stressed out. I was pulling myself to the absolute maximum and not taking care of myself to put anything back into the tank. And so when you're prioritizing yourself, when you're not prioritizing yourself, you simply just don't function at your best, and your ability to contribute to the world is compromised. So if you want to show up with your best self, if you want to be your absolute best, if you're trying to lose weight, or if you're wanting to get into a fitness routine, or if you're just claiming the necessary time and energy back for yourself so that you can refill your cup and refill who you are so that you can show up better in the world, I want to give you a few tips and tricks in order to do that, okay? So the first thing that you can do is start prioritizing your own needs, even if it feels like you're too busy, even if it feels like you don't have a room in your schedule. Reorganize the things that are on your schedule, and it doesn't take any more time. It just takes reordering the things that are on there. So start claiming 10 to 15 minutes a day for yourself, just that for a little bit. It won't take away from your productivity. It actually will increase it more than likely. And you really start to understand that when you pay attention to how you feel, you will also understand how the things that are happening in your world or the things that you're doing in your world are impacting you in the day. Try not to save this time for the end of the day when you're super tired or to move or your brain has stopped working or you hit your max capacity, because it's more than likely that you're going to skip it if it's that part of it. Take a break during your day. Maybe you start your day with this 10 to 15 minutes and figure out how you can be intentional with filling your cup. Maybe it's journaling. Maybe it's a podcast like this. Maybe it's connecting with a devotional. Maybe it's listening to a meditation. Maybe it's a workout for 10 to 15 minutes. There are lots of them on my streaming service that are really short that you can do too. Adopt the following mantras: I am doing my best. I can do it all. These are true things. Put them to where they see them and remind yourself them frequently. Put affirmations up in your house of truth where you are. I am doing my best. I can't do it all. I want to live a life of purpose. I am living a life of purpose. I am a great mom. I am a great wife. Whatever it is that you need to develop in your heart and your mind and to believe at your core of who you want to be, make those things the things that you are showing up with in life all the time. The third tip I have for you is create effectiveness in doable steps. Every evening, identify your top three action items for the next day. I often do this right away at the beginning of my day, but sometimes before I go to bed, if I've got a lot of things rumbling in my head, I will just scratch things down on a list and come up with a to-do list in sorts. And the next morning, I might prioritize them a little bit. But making sure I have things down, at least three big things, the must-dos in my day, the non-negotiables, makes them seem so more doable and way less overwhelming. Making them smaller, maybe putting them into like 15 to 20 minute chunks in a day, it makes it so much easier to tackle and prioritize things. So if you have a big project that's coming up, break it down into smaller chunks, into maybe 15 to 20 minute chunks of things that you could do, and then set a timer and give yourself that time and know when you're done with it, it's over. The next thing I have for you, and this one I've been doing for probably 4 or 5 years now, and it's helped so much, especially when time is tight and when money is tight. And so this situation is to plan your food to fuel your body. Now, your body needs lots of things in order to function its best. In fact, it needs all of the food groups. So I'm not going to tell you to cut carbs. I'm not telling you to cut out anything but the processed stuff. I want you to plan the food that fuels you, especially, like I said, when time is tight or when, you know, money is tight. If you can buy in bulk, if you can prepare meals ahead of time, not spend time with the time and energy and money at the convenience store or the eating out or any of those kinds of things, don't skip breakfast. Have a plan for lunch. Don't starve yourself before dinner. Make sure you have the groceries that you need and that the food is going to be something that's appealing to you and that you are not, like I said, not trying to starve yourself or deprive yourself of anything. Just really get to the point of where you are moving in a way that's going to help you live your best life. You fueling yourself with whole foods, with God-made foods, and you're going to have way more energy than if you were trying to fill yourself with the processed stuff that's on the side. Number five, cut the multitasking. In fact, this one was super hard for me to do, and oftentimes I still find myself tripping up in this area, but it stresses us out and it makes us less effective. So practice on focusing on one task at a time. I do this by getting better at this at least, by setting a timer and saying, I'm going to do this task for this long. In fact, setting aside an hour of my night today to record some of these podcasts, making sure I can give quality content out to you and making sure I have this hour to do it. And I'm giving myself time to do it. Making sure it's not going to go perfect. You just heard my phone ring, but it's okay. And just to remember that adopting those new mantras of I'm doing my best, I'm not going to be able to make it perfect. Nobody can. But knowing that I can able to do and show up in life the best way possible because I've taken care of myself throughout the day, that matters. And the last one I have for you is take emotional eating seriously. It's often a signal that things are in life or situations in your life are completely out of balance. And so your personal priorities need more attention. Emotional eating happens most when our spirit or our life is just getting not fed in a certain way. And so non-food things there might be some non-food things that we need to take care of. So if you're wondering about how to stop emotional eating or you're worried about like how to maneuver this area of your world, reach out, let's talk. I've got lots of ways, lots of things that I've done to kind of curb that, to redirect that energy and things that we can be helpful and have a plan and create some change for you in your life. How to approach food as fuel, how to approach food as something that you do to give yourself energy and not something you do to soothe yourself or when life gets overwhelming where you feel stuck that you start to target emotional eating practices. So I'd love to help you out in that area. I'd love to give you more confidence. I'd love to help you find more joy in life. And that's really what my mission is here on this earth, is to help you live life at your very best. I want you to rise up out of your current self and live your best life. I want you to feel encouraged. I want you to feel supported. I want you to feel like there is someone in your corner because that's why I'm here. I want to help you rise up and live your best life. Now, if you love this episode and you are like, girl, this is my jam. 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I want you to head to choosetoriseup.com. 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And then I get to see those as well. So thanks so much for joining me today. And I can't wait to see you here back every Monday, Wednesday, Friday. Check out a new episode of Choose to Rise. And I hope that you have a great day.
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1: Hello, Hungary. My name is Kim Meyer, the host of Choose to Rise, and I am honored that you've chosen to take time out of your busy schedule to listen into our show today. It's my mission to help others rise up out of the current struggles and live their best life by sharing tips and strategies I've personally used on my own life and thoughts and information I've learned from other experts as I've done my own personal development and faith walk over the years. And to encourage you on your own journey as you live life and navigate how to live in this broken world that we're in. God has given you many blessings in life, and I'd like to help you focus on more of the blessings than the things that are bringing you down. So, are you ready to dive in? Let's make today a great day.

0: The goal isn't to get rid of all your negative thoughts and feelings. That's impossible. The goal is to change your response to them. Yeah, changing your response. You always have a choice. The goal isn't to get rid of all your negative thoughts and feelings. That's impossible. The goal is to change your response to them. Welcome to Choose to Rise. Welcome to Public House Media. I'm so glad that you're here today. And if you are listening on Mana FM in Hungary, Budapest, Hungary, I so appreciate that you're listening in today. I want to share with you a little bit today about how to reduce some stress. As I'm recording this, we're heading into the holidays, and there just always seems to be a little more stress with that, or the springtime, and there just seems to be some stress sometimes that happens with the seasons. And if I were honest, you know, there's stress that happens all year long. So hopefully, whenever you're listening into this, you know that these five stress-reducing activities, these tips, will help you. Not only, you're not ever going to get rid of the negative thoughts and feelings, but you are going to be able to respond to them differently. And when you have things in your toolbox that are going to help you do that, it makes life a lot easier. So that's one of the things that I love to do here on Choose to Rise, is I love to give tips and strategies, things that I've done, things that have worked for me, things that have worked for other people that I work with on a regular basis, and are able to help other people rise up out of the current situation and live their best life. That's the whole goal here, is just learning to live better and to live healthier, live a happier life, and to live more connected to the purpose that God gave us. So if you want to connect with me more, if you want to learn more about me, head over to choosetoriseup.com. You can scroll through the different pages there and scroll the way to the bottom of any of them and connect with me, and just learn how to be a part of what we're doing. You can also head and find Choose to Rise Up on Facebook, and just be a part of the community of growth and positivity. All right. The goal isn't to get rid of all your negative thoughts and feelings. The goal is to change the way you respond to them. And so today I want to give you five stress coping activities, five things that you can do to really, you know, get rid of stress, not really eliminate it, but really reduce it in a way, and how you can respond differently to the stressful situations. The first thing is to be aware. So identifying unhealthy coping mechanisms. You know, a lot of times we have so much stress in our lives that we have unhealthy ways of responding to it. And with whether it's social withdrawal, if it's oversleeping, it's overeating, maybe it's just stuffing yourself with fatty foods and things that are not really even food, that are just man-made things that we call food, mindlessly watching TV without caring what you're watching, using medication to relax you. Maybe it's drinking alcohol, maybe it's smoking, maybe it's you with outbursts, like taking your stress out on other people with arguments, or just whatever it might be. Identifying what it is that you're doing currently for those coping mechanisms, and identifying whether it's a healthy way of dealing with it or an unhealthy way of dealing with it. When you're aware of what's happening, you're much more apt to change it. You have an idea of what you need to do. You can see the triggers. You can feel the emotions, and you can learn to do something different. We always have a million choices that happen in our day, and what we decide in the moment is whether we are to respond to it this way or respond to it that way. And when you can catch yourself making that decision, you can choose a different path. It's always a choice. And it may seem like life is happening to you, but you always have a response. You always have a choice in how you can respond to things. We just typically respond in our default mode. But if we are to really think about it and really get into our adult brain, our logistic side of our brain, we'll be able to come up with different options of coping with stress. And so another strategy for you is, for the first thing is to be aware, identify it. The second thing is to be physically active. Whether you are dancing, whether you're running, whether you're going on a walk, whether you are, you know, interacting with your family, working out every day like I do, you need to make sure that you are getting physically active. Reducing stress with activity is one of a very powerful thing to do. Not only does it help your body be healthier in the sense of endurance and activity, but it also just kind of burns off some of those things. It can be a massive relief, a release of energy and negative buildup inside of you. And that's one thing that I love to do on a regular basis. One exercise is absolutely a stress reliever for me. It also is a great way to just change your state. Tony Robbins will say this all the time. If you want to change your mind, you have to change your state. So physically bouncing on a rebounder, getting outside on a walk, you know, pushing play on a weights workout, a cardio, whatever it might be, getting physically active can dramatically reduce your stress, and it can dramatically change your mood and your mindset on a lot of things. So when you can push through a hard workout, it gives you that sense of accomplishment, and it makes you know and tells your body that you can push through any stressful situation, whether it being physically or mentally or emotionally, because you are stronger than you believe you are. Did you know that? Yes. Number one, be aware. Number two, get physically active as a way to reduce stress. Number three, build and maintain healthy relationships. Now, this one is a big one, because not only are you going to build and maintain healthy relationships that will cause less stress in your life, but you can also build healthy and maintain healthy relationships to be resources for when you are stressed out. So talking to a colleague at lunch, being able to call, text, or an email an old friend to catch up and to share and to just talk about some of the things that are stressing you out. Those are ways that you can really let it out. When you are holding all of the stress in, you're bottling it all up, and you're keeping the emotions inside of you, it can just eat away at you. But the best thing to do is to get it out of your system. So by building and maintaining healthy relationships, you have someone that you can call for that walk. You have someone that you can schedule a weekly meetup with and just, you know, share the thoughts and feelings that you have and really be able to maintain a healthy stress life. Consider volunteering. That is a good thing for you and a good thing for them. It makes you feel good. It helps other people out, and it really helps build a positive mindset and things were in the area. It counteracts loneliness, and it helps other people, and it gives you a profoundly satisfying feeling to be able to give back to other people. So build and maintain healthy relationships is a third way for you to help maintain and reduce stress in your life. Number four is to change your attitude. And this one seems so simple, right? Just change your attitude. But at the same time, positive thoughts thinking positive thoughts and saying positive things, and stop trying to overthink every single little detail, getting rid of the worry periods in your life and allowing yourself to stress out of a short period of time instead of the whole day long, being able to change your attitude, being aware of the situation first, but then being able to change your attitude by just simply changing your thoughts, is a great way to reduce your stress. When you think about life in general, you know that there's going to be crap that happens to us, right? There's going to be things that just come up that are not going to be pretty. However, we always have that choice in how we work through things, and we always have our ability to control our attitude on life. We can always look at the glass half full, or we can always look at the glass half empty. We get to decide. Now, how do you change your attitude? One, when you recognize yourself getting into those kinds of states, you start thinking about other things. So get into a gratitude list. What are you thankful for? What are ways that you can look at solutions for this problem-solving situation? What lesson can you learn in this? And yes, there's always a lesson. And it may be hard to look for the lesson in the hard stuff. It might seem counterproductive to look for the lesson in the hard stuff, but there's always something there teaching us. So life doesn't throw us lemons to, you know, hit us with lemons. It throws us lemons so that we can make lemonade out of it, and for us to find the positive in every situation, because no matter how detrimental it might be, or how defeating it might feel, or whatever the situation might be, there's always something good there. God never gives us more than we can handle, and He's always trying to shape us into what we are going to be. So look for the positive, look for the solution, look for the thing that you're thankful for in this situation, find the lesson, and also try to avoid perfectionism. Seeing yourself as realistic and practical goals, giving yourself something that you can look forward to, and knowing that you're not supposed to be perfect, that there are going to be mistakes, and we are as broken people in a broken world. But changing your attitude around the life and changing your attitude around the things that are happening to us in this world, that's how we can step out of that and be our best self. Number five, the last one I have for you, is to develop a stress relief toolkit. Yes, stressful things are going to happen. We know that, right? So being prepared, having a solution, being prepared, having strategies for yourself that can help you get out of that stressful situation or reduce the stress as you're going through life will help you out tremendously. Simple things like getting to walk in a natural setting, going out, getting outside, using sunshine, using fresh air, being outside in a natural, beautiful setting. It's a great stress relieving activity.
1: Manna Word. Mindennapi motiváció a léleknek és a szellemnek a Public House médiától.

0: Ez a Manna Hit, a zenei élet mannasztikus oldala.
1: I knew God was with me. I always used to pray. My prayer was I asked God to not to let the devil kill me out here while I was in the streets before I could get back. But I said, if you give me one more chance at life and music, I promise you, I'm gonna shout you out and I'm gonna testify and we're gonna have a little church up in there.